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Hey, Bible readers, I'm Tara Lee Cobble, and I'm your host for The God Shot on 88.7 Spirit FM. I am sure that neither death, nor life, nor angels, nor rulers, nor things present, nor things to come, nor powers, nor height, nor depth, nor anything else in all creation will be able to separate us from the love of God in Christ Jesus our Lord. Romans 8:38-39. This is part of the Apostle Paul's letter to the Christians in Rome who were experiencing persecution and death because they refused to worship the Roman emperor. Paul boldly says that nothing we face, no trial, no enemy, no today or tomorrow, can separate us from God. And he would know. Paul experienced crazy amounts of persecution. And prior to his conversion to Christianity, he was the one doing the persecuting of Christians. Paul had been on both sides of the throne stone, and he said God's love for us is bigger than both sides. Praise God. He is where the joy is. To hear The God Shot again or to share it with friends, go to spiritfm.ca and click the God Shot link.

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1: The Lord bless you and keep you. 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

Sunshine Reggae 232 going out live and direct from the island of Malta. Slim Waters, aka DJ Patrick. Got my tongue in a twist there. And people often ask me which way around that's meant to go. I basically used to do a show called Living Waters, and that's kind of how it came about. My friend St. Matthew was over here from Jamaica, and he suggested that I make that my DJ name. My name's Patrick. It's just an ordinary city. Now, this is a brand new tune just sent to me by a brother called Rajesh. And this one is from Jeremiah. A tune called Chapel. I'm loving it.

0: This one from an artist called Willie Odom and aka Mr. O. And this one called Love, Peace and Light. Just want to say a big happy birthday to Papa San and Minnie. It's actually Papa San and his wife Debbie. They both have their birthday on the same day. So big bless up to you.
1: Now listen.
0: And drop one of your tunes right after this. And to Minnie in Hawaii, have a blessed day.

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And Jesus, you love me anyway. Song called Love Me Anyway.

you and all of my Ati family over there, and my Filipino brothers and sisters. Sending love from Malta. This one from Jermaine Edwards, it's called Beautiful Day. 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

0: love that Luganda language, and picked up a few words while I was there, and it really is a lovely language, and like the people, lovely people over there. Uganda.
1: Never you worry.
0: Phila showed me around Kampala, a few radio stations there. They've done about 6 stations there. Something right now, I have to say. It's big love and respect to all the people of Uganda. Here's one of my current favourite tunes. I'm just loving this one. It's called Struggle by an artist called Kujo.

0: Yeah, man, I said, Matthew.
1: Fire
0: near. Out of me.
2: Back to Jamaica. St. Matthew and Fioneer. Fioneer has a very good chef as well. As well as a good singer. There's a restaurant in Red Hills. And cook some wicked

Right. Up next, I've got a special request going out to Uganda. I know you live in Uganda, bro, but I'm trying to remember the name of the... that's the name. Wongo, I think, in Kampala, a place I visited, and a brother there called Memory Tom, or Uncle Tom, and this is the Father's Heart Children Choir, he's put together over there, and this tune called I'm a Warrior. So greetings to all the people in Uganda, Kampala. Namawungo.

Once again, greetings to all the kids in number one go in the slums over there. And big bless up to you, Memory Tom, Uncle Tom. That's Uncle Memory Tom Musange. With the Father's Heart Children's Choir. And there's some great work with the kids over there. And, yeah, I would like to come back again. It's been about 4 years, I think, right? 5 years. And it was a privilege, really, to meet the people of Uganda. I'm going to drop another one from Phila and Rachel, this one also from Uganda, and it's called Beauty of the King.

the Rachel Beauty of the King. And one thing about Uganda is you hear music everywhere, and I tell you, they got rhythm like nobody else I've seen, like maybe Jamaica, but I remember seeing the kids doing some talent show in a place called Nakumba, and just dance so like in sync. Really, really a lot of talent in that country. And of course we had Filla just rocking it over there. That was a night to remember. Well, here's back to Jamaica. Keep going back and forth from Jamaica to Uganda. And this one from La Twain. At least I think they're from Jamaica. Pretty sure about that. This one's called Everything. It's actually called It's Gonna Be Alright.

This next tune is actually a mix of all the artists on this rhythm that was produced especially to honour and big up the frontline workers. It's called Call to Duty. This track called Unnighted, for the frontline. United. So that's you and a knight like the kind in shining armour. United for the frontline workers, which will feature artists on the album, which is going to be released soon. And it's a project put together by Kevin Fittites and Mini Fittites in Hawaii. Don't you perceive it? Will be released in July. He says, let's come together and make this happen for the many that put themselves on the line in the face of the corona pandemic. He's got a GoFundMe there on there. Jesus Christ made a way. You want to check it out? Look up Call to Duty. We don't want the tune Unnighted. United. It's like UKNIGHTED. And the man behind that is Kevin Fittites.

0: few more tunes to go on that rhythm, but I'm going to leave it there, and maybe I'll drop the other half another time. United for Frontline Workers. It's the name of the project. Should be dropping soon. There's too many names for me to mention, but a lot of artists on that one. And all for a good cause. And they're planning to do a gig in Hawaii. I think just to show love and appreciation. It's also Kevin's wife Minnie's birthday today, so I think I mentioned that at the beginning of the show. So if you get to hear this, Minnie, happy birthday, and I hope you're enjoying your day. Being blessed. And I hope we get to meet you one day. We get to meet you guys. Ever been to Hawaii? Or maybe you'll get to Malta. But up next, one from ALAN, and this one called Be Like You.
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0: You know, that's the journey, really. Becoming more like Jesus.

just want to say a big bless up to DJ Doc on the Block. The privilege of playing alongside him on last weekend on the Unity Dance. That was a lot of fun. And big bless up to Dwight D Major as well. He's doing a great work.

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1: Got a brand new one to drop now from Avion Blackman then, her album called Fly, and this tune is called More Than You Know, and just got this one today actually, or last night, so very fresh, and I've been listening to it today. Good album, she's got a beautiful voice, and it's a really tight sound on it as well.

That's, again, that's Evian Blackman and her track from a new album called Fly, album called More Than You Know. Here's one from Christina Roche, and I think I'm going to leave you with this one. It's called Stop It. And I'll probably call it a day for today. As I said on a post earlier on, I'm planning to do a weekly show, kind of on schedule, because I've just been doing them kind of whenever I can. I think I'm going to stick with 8 to 9 p.m. Malta time on Thursday night, which is noon to 1 Jamaica time, and 7 to 8 UK time.

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3: 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Going out live and direct on unitydance.live. And this will be the first of a weekly broadcast that should be going out, hopefully, like clockwork. Got a late start today, but just about an hour late, so I had a little technical issue I had to solve, and so normally that will be from 8 till 9 Malta time, and it's at 7 to 8 p.m. UK time, but just for today, it's running late. This one from Avion Blackman is her cover of Jimmy Cliff's song, You Can See Clearly Now. Just dropped on a new album, Fly.

is Bevel Joseph. And the Song of Songs rhythm once again from Jazz Servant. This one called Showers of Love. Yeah, my apologies for running a bit late today, but there's always some teething problems whenever you start something new. But I'm hoping to carry on with this on a weekly basis. So every Thursday night.

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1: Here's one from Version called Mercy of God. Just taking it nice and easy.

is one from an artist called Excellent from Trinidad and Tobago, and this one called Hey Baby. I'm in Love Language. I forgot for a minute whether I was saying what she was called or what the tune was called.

Sorry about that little pause there. I was getting distracted trying to get in the chat room for some reason. It's not showing up for me, so while I was trying to set that up, I lost track a bit and lost the track. Here's one from Jennerman. It's called Family Dub. It was out a long time. And I'll carry on trying to get in the chat room now.

Well, I dropped this tune last week for the first time, I think. Jeremiah Chappell, not Jeremiah Chappell, the tune is by Jeremiah, and it's called Chappell. But to be honest, I wasn't sure first. You saw me crying in the city, because I didn't actually get a title. So it looks like the name could be Jeremiah Chappell. But it's not. This came to me from a brother called Rajesh. And just want to tell you, I'm loving this artist. Loving the vibe on this one. I'm starting to settle down now a bit after all these little technical issues. And just easing back into the music.

Jazz Servant, and this one from the Servant's Quarters, Conquering Dub. My cat Cleo just decided to join me here.

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It's the beginning. What am I saying?

0: always gets me, just makes me really reflect on the fact that there is no one like the Most High. Well, here's a live tune from Dean Bridgewater, and it's been called Land of the Living.
1: Open my eyes as I see the blessing of your new day.
0: Another one to lift up your spirit.
1: Heaven declares your glory. 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
0: Fill you up with. Children

His joy is beyond our understanding, surpasses our understanding. Here's one from Stephen Murphy called Me Feel Nice.

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She break every chain, break every chain. For that Steve Murphy. 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I was really seeking in my life was freedom. 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

0: Break every chain. Yeah, I really do believe that. Power in the name of Jesus to break every chain. This is St. Matthew up next, and this was a tune called One Chance.
1: Just one believer.
0: St. Matthew, aka Streets Disciple.
1: As long as it's awful and pure.

0: artist is called Dungaree from Kenya, I believe, if I'm not mistaken. And, give thanks to Kevin Fittites for hitting me up with the tune. I'm going to leave you with one more before I go. I think it's been about an hour, but although it ran a bit late. Got a late start today. Next week, hopefully, we'll be on time from 8 till 9 p.m. here in Malta and 7 to 8 in the UK. I can't remember what that was in Jamaica, about 3 o'clock, I think, in the afternoon. Leave you with this one from Moses, the late Moses, and this tune called Freedom. Till next time, goodbye, God bless. Love you.
1: As the greatest demonstration for freedom in the history of our nation.
2: Rich man, poor man, black man, white man, brown man, yellow man, slave man, free man. For who the sun has set free is free indeed.

I know, say, the people them pay them tax money. And the government use the people them tax money and build toll road. And then the people them have to pay for drive on the toll road. Let him over here, let them hear what I'm saying. So we got to break the yoke of physical bondage, spiritual bondage. For until every man is united, as the Father desire was from the beginning of creation, there shall be no freedom. No freedom.

The first account I compose, Theophilus, about all that Jesus began to do and teach until the day when he was taken up, after he had, by the Holy Spirit, given orders to the apostles whom he had chosen. To these he also presented himself alive after his suffering, by many convincing proofs, appearing to them over a period of 40 days, and speaking of the things concerning the kingdom of God. And gathering them together, he commanded them not to leave Jerusalem, but to wait for what the Father had promised, which, he said, you heard of from me. For John baptized with water, but you shall be baptized with the Holy Spirit not many days from now.

0: Unearthed from beneath the sands of time are ancient writings containing ageless wisdom. Millions are finding that these words are life-changing even today. 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
1: People who visit American churches from other countries have a common observation. Compared to Christians around the world, Americans seem to have an abnormally strong desire to learn about the Bible, but much less interest in taking action on the things they learn. Jesus said that only when someone hears his word and does them would there be any benefit. In Matthew 7, Jesus gave a strong warning in his parable about the man who built a house on a foundation of sand. When the storms came, his house was washed away. This could clearly be a picture of Christians in America. We are obsessed with learning the Bible, but often see taking action as an option. It's not. Only in obeying the Word can you have assurance that your life is indeed built on the solid rock of God.
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0: Yevarechecha Adonai v'yishmerecha. 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
1: The Lord bless you and keep you. The Lord make his face shine upon you and be gracious to you. The Lord lift up his countenance upon you and give you peace.
2: 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Some creatures try to hide in the darkness, but perhaps the most creative escape artist is a species of jellyfish. When a predator comes close, the jellyfish turns off the lights in its bell-shaped body and tentacles. It then scoots away as fast as it can. If the predator wasn't fooled, the jellyfish turns all the lights back on. And when the attacker's very close, the jellyfish turns off the light in its body and takes off, detaching its still glowing tentacles. According to evolution, jellyfish are among the most primitive multi-celled animals. In this clever survival strategy, we see they are neither simple nor primitive. 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
1: The Lord bless you and keep you. The Lord make his face shine upon you and be gracious to you. The Lord lift up his countenance upon you and give you peace.

0: 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But wait, let's back up for a minute. Odds are, you don't often stop and think about all the science, all the technology, all the engineering and design that goes into your trip to the store. In fact, there are hundreds of years worth of scientific discoveries just in the internal combustion engine that powers most cars. But you probably take all those discoveries for granted. You just have faith that your car will get you wherever you want to go. You'll see the same sort of thing when you watch people that have faith in Jesus Christ. They rely on Him the same way you rely on your car. And He takes them to amazing, joyful places, even in the midst of real struggles. Want that kind of life? 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
4: He's the newest superhero. He's Integrity Man. He's fanatical about following through on his word. He pays his bills. He works hard and is honest in all his dealings. He respects the law and respects his wife. But when you look below the surface, you see, well, pretty much what you see above the surface. He is who he appears to be, a man of honesty and loyalty. He's Integrity Man.
3: Well, don't hold your breath waiting for that movie to come to a theater near you anytime soon. Let's face it, you don't get to wear a mysterious mask and a slick-looking cape just because you're a person of integrity, honesty, and respect. Traits like that are just not dramatic enough to make movies out of. Thus, too many people think it's not very important. But in real life, the heroes that affect people's lives in a positive way are those who are living examples of honesty, integrity, and respect for themselves and others. Heroes like that are pretty rare. Oh, it may not be flashy enough to put you in the movies, but people with traits like that are the real superheroes.

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1: The Lord bless you and keep you. The Lord make his face shine upon you and be gracious to you. The Lord lift up his countenance upon you and give you peace.

0: Hi, I'm Giovanni Smith. Welcome to Heartbeat.
1: No one ever accused me of being overly neat in my kitchen, even when doing something simple like making coffee. It's guaranteed I'll find a way to make a mess. That's why I keep a sponge on hand to quickly soak up what I've spilled. The Bible urges every Christian to be like a sponge, soaking up as much of God's word as possible in order to function in the world that is growing increasingly hostile toward the gospel. It's not enough to have a passing knowledge of what we believe. We need to be as knowledgeable as possible to both promote and defend the claims of Christ. Be like a sponge, soak in as much as you can about the good news of our Lord.
0: Heartbeat is brought to you by the Salvation Army.

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1: A devoted Buddhist man in China was very ill, just skin and bones, waiting to die. For protection from evil spirits, he had filled his house with the icons of idol worship. One day these words came to him, "Throw those things away and you will be healed." Immediately he cleaned out his house. His sister was a devoted Christian and had shared the gospel with him, though he had always rejected it and her. But suddenly he wanted to see his sister. Again she told him, "Brother, you must believe in Jesus." Finally he surrendered his life and accepted Jesus as his Savior. His life was spared, and today this man is a strong house church leader in China.
0: This empowering moment with Ron Pierce is provided by Empower Ministries to challenge and encourage you. 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

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Or do you complain about stuff all the time? Well, listen to this. You know, in Numbers 11, when the people were out in the wilderness and God had delivered them from Egypt, delivered them from Pharaoh's army, delivered them from sickness and hunger and thirst and everything else, they still complained. Not good. There's a story about a farmer who was known for his negative attitude. One day a neighbor stopped by and commented on the farmer's wonderful crop. He said, "You must be extremely happy with this year's harvest." But the farmer grudgingly replied, "Yes, well, it looks like a pretty good one, but a bumper crop is awfully hard in the soil." Oh my goodness. People of Israel had that kind of an attitude too. God had miraculously taken care of them in the wilderness, yet they constantly complained. They griped about the manna God had supplied. Remembering the fish and cucumbers and melons and leeks and onions and garlic in Egypt, they whined, "There's nothing but this awful manna out in front of our eyes." What ingratitude. What did they think they're going to do? They had their free people out in the desert and God supplies miraculous food? Well, sometimes we tend to focus on the negatives rather than the positives. We murmur against the Lord when we should be praising Him for His countless blessings. We let ourselves be distracted by the disappointments and deprivations that God allows for spiritual good. He allows those things so that we will trust in Him. Whenever you are tempted to grumble, remember Numbers 11, verse 1, that when the people complained, it displeased the Lord. And that lesson there comes from Richard DeHaan.

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1: 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They were shocked to see a large tiger approaching. One of the men fell to his knees, calling on God. The other stood watching the tiger creep closer. He pointed to the animal and said, "In the name of Jesus Christ, go away." The tiger kept coming. Realizing God was their only hope, the man repeated the command. The tiger then stopped, sat down, and looked at the church planters. A third time, he told the tiger to leave. Finally, it stood slowly and walked away. Once again, God protected his servants, this time in the jungles of Vietnam.
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1: Well, good day, friends. Terry Somerville here, and how I'd love to extol the love of God. I love to tell the story, you know, of unseen things above, of Jesus and his glory, of Jesus and his love. And the whole story about Jesus is about the love of God and the place to come when you are desperate in your heart and broken inside, the place to come when you're crying out for faith and you don't know where to go is you come to the love of God. We need to understand that the scripture speaks about him mostly as the one that's filled with compassion, an unfailing love for you and me. King David said, "Let me hear of your unfailing love to me in the morning." Wow, isn't that something? Now, Psalm 145 tells us some awesome things, and I want to explore this a little bit, and then we'll get into receiving from God and even miracles from God. Psalm 145, King David, he measures on the love of God. He's the one that was always after God's heart, and he found God's heart is the heart of love. Here's what he said in Psalm 145, verse 8. The Lord is kind and merciful. That's what he's like. He's slow to get angry. He's full of unfailing love. It just keeps on going and going. Patience, love to you, me. Huge. The Lord is good to everyone. You know, the world blames bad things on God. You know that? I mean, this is just outrageous rebellion that they call storms and such that destroy life to be acts of God when we know it was the devil that came to steal, kill, and destroy. David said, "The Lord is good to everyone. He showers compassion on all his creations. And all of your works, thank you, O Lord. And your faithful followers bless you, O God." Wow, that is just amazing. Look, as you explore this subject, as you dig into the Psalms and places like that where David is constantly exalting the Lord of God and lifting up how great and wonderful God is because of his love, you discover the open door to access God the Father through Christ. Christ was the outpouring of God's love for us to take away our sin, to reveal the character and nature of the Father to you and me, to show forth kindness, compassion, and greatness of the love of God to you and to me. And wow, it is good. It is good. Now listen to this. This is amazing. You know, there were thousands of people following Jesus around, and there was 5,000 at least out listening to him preach near the town of Bethsaida. And it says he welcomed them, teaching them about the kingdom of God. It's a love kingdom. And healing those that were sick and had disease. But it was late in the afternoon, and the disciples came to Jesus and said, "Master, send the crowds away to the villages and farms so they can find food and lodging for the night. Because we're in this deserted place, there's nothing for them here." And here's what Jesus said to them. Surprising. How would you react if Jesus said this to you and you're a disciple? Jesus says to them, "Well, you feed them." "What? Impossible," they protested. "We can't do that. We only have 5 loaves and 2 fish. So there's the 12 of them, 13 with Jesus. And they've got just a little bit to eat. And he says, what are we going to do for 5,000 men plus women and children? You think we should go and buy the food for this whole crowd? There's 5,000 men here. That's like a year's wages." Yeah, I can sympathize with that. Well, Jesus, you know what? I mean, we're going to hear the miracle, but think about it for a minute. This miracle is not because, oh, they're all dying of hunger or something. No, they're not dying of hunger. They could be sent away. They could go to the villages. They could get lodging and food for the night. They're not dying of hunger. But Jesus, out of the love of God, is going to feed them. He says to the disciples, tell them to sit down in groups on the ground, about 50 people each. So the disciples did that. People all sat down, and Jesus took the 5 loaves and the 2 fish. He looked up to the Father in heaven and asked his blessing on the food. He began to break the loaves into pieces, and he kept giving the bread and the fish to the disciples to give to the people. And they all ate as much as they wanted to eat. They had a banquet and ate and ate and ate. You wanted seconds? You could have it. You wanted thirds? You could have it. You want more bread? You could have it. And then he told the disciples, so that we won't waste any, go and pick up what's left over. They went around to the crowds of 5,000. There's 100 groups of 50 men. Now, there was women and children, too. And they picked up 12 baskets. Like, the leftovers was this huge pile of food compared to what they started with. Now, what is that? We know it's a miracle. But what is it about? It's simply God blessing the people because he loves them. He wants to bless you and me out of his great love as well. Now, some people think miracles are all about terrible needs. You know, like we can get a miracle if we're sick and going to die.

0: that's when we need the miracle. Or we can get a miracle worth if we're on the brink of disaster. That's where we need a miracle. Well, they didn't need a miracle. The disciples are saying, you know, it was getting inconvenient. Send them away to the village to get something to eat and find a place to stay for the night. That's what they were saying. So it was just an inconvenience. You know, maybe the sun's starting to go down a little bit. It was late afternoon. Wasn't even, maybe it was 5 o'clock or something. And Jesus does this. Jesus, and what's more is he tells the disciples to do it first and they didn't know how. How? How was it done? How did God work there? How did Jesus' love come forth? Well, there's a couple of points here. One is his love manifested because he wanted to bless them, not because there was a great need in this case, just because he wanted to bless them. You need to take the wrappers off God and begin to believe that God will bless you just because he loves you, not because you've got some big, gigantic need to bend his arm. He'll bless just because he loves you. He'll give just because he loves you. Secondly, Jesus didn't demand them to produce something they didn't have. He asked them to use faith with something they did have. They had 5 loaves and 2 fish, and Jesus said, feed them. Well, how is this little bit going to feed them? Well, there was a couple of steps involved. Did you notice this? When the little bit that they had was in the hands of Jesus, Jesus took the bread and blessed it. He looks up to the Father in heaven and blesses it, asks God's blessing, and breaks it to pieces and gives it out. Something was going on with the little bit the disciples had. You see, it started in the hands of the disciples, and they don't know what to do with it. But when Jesus blesses it and looks to heaven, it changed kingdoms. It no longer became part of the property of the kingdoms of this world, like they went and paid for it at the store and bought it. It now became the property of the kingdom of God and operating under the laws and the blessing of God. That makes me start to think, what would happen to my stuff or your stuff if I got it into the hands of Jesus and out of my hands? If I could look up to heaven with what I've got and truly surrender it and say, Father, it's all yours, and it switches kingdom, it becomes blessed. See, when something is blessed, it means it's now no longer part of the world's processes and the world's kingdom. It's now part of God's kingdom. It's what happened to you as a person when you became a Christian. You were removed from the kingdom of darkness, the Bible says, and translated into the kingdom of the Son of God. But what we see happening here is, in the power of the love of God and his blessing and provision, that things, not just people, things can be removed from the kingdom of darkness and translated into the kingdom of the dear Son and become unbelievably fruitful and multiply. And then what did Jesus do with it? Because now it's kingdom bread and kingdom fish. He just starts handing it out. And kingdom bread and kingdom fish doesn't know a limit. It multiplies. It feeds everybody. It more than feeds everybody. It doesn't just meet needs. It overflows the needs. Everybody can have as much as they want until they're utterly stuffed. And then even the leftovers are abundant. They could give away the leftovers. You starting to catch something here that's good and awesome about the love of God? Something amazing? Something powerful? Something huge? What do you have in your hand? What do you need? What's happening with your life? What do you need? What do you have? What do you possess that you can surrender to Jesus, that you can hold up to the Father and bless, and then you could use? Those are some good points. Back to King David. He's talking about the love of God, and now it starts to make real sense. He has unfailing love and compassion and all the works, everything that he has made. It says he showers compassion on all his creation. He loves everything that he has made. It's what David said. Well, look at that. And then David says, I give thanks to your name for your unfailing love and faithfulness. Is that for you and me? Absolutely. But we always start with the goodness and the love and the compassion of God. What is your God like? What do you believe him to be? What is the Heavenly Father to you? How does he act? Is he filled with compassion and love and mercy? Do you know that he will bless and give to you just because he loves you? Even though you could go down to the store and buy the food and have lodging, he'll do more than that. He'll multiply the fish and loaves. Isn't that something? Well, we got one more story here in Luke chapter 8. This woman is following along behind Jesus in a crowd. And she had a great hemorrhage for 12 years and spent everything. In other words, she's flat broke with the money she'd spent in the doctors. They could find no cure. She come up behind Jesus in the crowd and touched the edge of his robe, and immediately her bleeding stopped and she was healed. Jesus says, who touched me? Everyone denies it, and the disciples say, well, what do you mean? The whole crowd is pushing up against you. No, someone deliberately touched me, he said. I felt the healing power go out from me. And the women realized that she was discovered and trembling fell on her knees before Jesus. The whole crowd heard her explain why she had touched him and that she'd been healed. And Jesus says, daughter, your faith has made you well. Go in peace. Now, what is that? Well, we know, first of all, that if the woman had an issue of blood, or it had this incurable hemorrhage, then in the Jewish community, she was unclean, so she's not going to say a thing. That's why she came up secretly and touched his garment. But secondly, she is believing that the love of God and the love coming through Jesus was so immense that all she needed to do was get there and touch him. If only I can touch his garment, I'll be healed. If only I could reach out at this moment, I'd be healed. That's what he's like. His love is huge. Even though I'm unclean, I'll be healed. She is seeing the love of God expressed through Jesus, and she reaches out and touches him. Jesus didn't even know what had happened. All he knew was the power of healing went out from him, but he didn't know who and what and when and why and all that. He knew when. He knew when it happened, but he didn't know to whom. It was just the goodness of God. There it is. Reach out and touch the love of God, the Father and Jesus, his Son. Reach out. Take your faith. Reach out today. Stretch out your faith. Stretch out your heart. Stretch out your need. Stretch out your desire towards him. It's not you trying to be and do anything. It's him and his love and compassion, as it says in Psalms, compassion and loving kindness to all that he has made. And you and I are part of that all. May your faith be totally blessed today. Amen.
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1: Christian radio for us has always been something that we've understood quite clearly, that that's kind of the lifeblood to some degree of what we do. You know, if Building 429 as a ministry or as a band exists, it only exists part of the way. You know, it's like half us, half radio for it to work the way that we need it to work and the way we want it to work. And so, but radio has had a huge impact on my own family. My kids were singing Christian songs before they could have a conversation with me because of the radio that they were listening to. And so if that's happening with my kids, with other people, with other artists, I can only imagine what it's like for, you know, some kid to be singing, you know, one of our songs. But for, you know, nobody in radio, we understand how hard it is to be in radio. As much as it's hard to be an artist on the road, it's hard to be in radio. We get that. And so we're just thankful to have partners out there who are working hard for everything that they get. And we just pray blessings upon them wherever they are.
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1: From China. In a large city in China, there was a young man named Gangster Jake, who was the leader of a well-known gang of 500. One night, he was on a mission to kill someone and earn a murderous reputation. He went into a restaurant for a possible last meal. He shared with two elderly lady cooks working there his deadly plans. The two women were Christians and began to earnestly share the gospel with him. That night, he accepted Jesus Christ and left the gang life behind. Sometime later, he began to experience severe backaches, and he quickly became paralyzed. In anguish, he called out to God in prayer and eventually made a full recovery. And today is a church planter in China who is in charge of 60 house churches.
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0: Ah, the great outdoors. You'd think out here everybody would be happy. Well, maybe not. Following are actual comments left on the U.S. Forest Service comment cards by campers visiting the forest.
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What makes an effective Christian leader today? Is it charisma? Is it communication? Oratorial skills? Well, God's view of an effective leader has nothing to do with these qualities. It may be part of an effective leader. However, the core attribute of a Christian leader is his integrity with God and his obedience to follow him. When this happens, God manifests his power in and through that leader. Moses was effective because he was willing to obey the commands God gave him. When Moses did this, God manifested his presence in him. The result was the people followed. They followed because they saw God working in and through the man. They saw that this man was worthy of following because God's anointing was on him. When people see the Lord's power manifested in your life, they will have a healthy fear of the Lord. They will look at you and say, "This person has something I don't have, and that's worthy of more investigation." Your challenge is to seek the Lord with your whole heart. That will result in God's power being manifested in the daily activity of your life. When this happens, you can expect others to be drawn to what they see in you. The problem with many Christians today is that non-Christians see nothing different about the way they live that motivates the unsaved to desire faith. What makes you different than your neighbor? Is your experience with God noticeably different from that of the man next door? If you're not experiencing regular encounters with God, it's time to ask why not. We don't live day to day for the next spiritual experience, but we should see byproducts of a life centered in God that is reflected in fruit from his presence in our life. That's from Oz Hillman.

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2: God's been working in men's lives down through the ages. Here's a story. Listen. Now, Jehoshaphat was king in Jerusalem. That was a long, long time ago. The children of Judah worshiped the Lord from the high down to the low. Judah was a wealthy kingdom. Everybody's children were fed because Jehoshaphat studied the word of the Lord and did all the things God said. Well, way out of the east came an army after Jehoshaphat's goal. They marched straight to Jerusalem, and Jehoshaphat soon was told. He called the whole kingdom together, and everybody fasted and prayed. The Lord God answered the people and said, "There's no need for you to be afraid." God said, "The battle's mine tomorrow. It's not yours, and it's not the king's. All you have to do is stand and watch and see the salvation I bring. Believe what I've told you is exactly what I'm going to do.

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1: From Colossians 2, 6, and 7. 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
1: From 1 Peter 1:3, praise be to the God and Father of our Lord Jesus Christ. In his great mercy, he has given us new birth into a living hope through the resurrection of Jesus Christ from the dead.

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1: Years ago, I bought some workout equipment I'd seen advertised on TV. But after using it just a handful of times, I just forgot about it and left it sitting in the basement. Well, you've probably all done that, paid a high price for something and then let it go to waste. Well, when Jesus died on the cross, he paid a very high price to give you daily access to the throne room of God. So take advantage of that valuable access to God instead of just leaving that relationship sitting over in the corner gathering dust.

0: יברכך אדוני וישמרך. יאר אדוני פניו אליך ויחונקה. יישא אדוני פניו אליך וישם לך שלום.
1: The Lord bless you and keep you. The Lord make his face shine upon you and be gracious to you. The Lord lift up his countenance upon you and give you peace.
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I wrote this next song, You Are More Powerful, and I wrote it parked in my car outside of a school in the wintertime between shows in Ottawa. And I was just in a time of prayer, and I recognized that everything that I can give an

offer to God he really already knows about. That God is more powerful than any struggle and any fear, any doubt, any discouragement that I have. That he's really more powerful than anything in this world. So maybe if you're struggling with something, if you have something in your life that you're stressing about or you have anxiety about, I want to challenge you and invite you to recognize that God is more powerful than anything that we have going on, and that he is going to be stronger and greater to overcome it. This is my song, You Are More Powerful.

0: יברכך אדוני וישמרך. יאר אדוני פניו אליך ויחונקה. יישא אדוני פניו אליך וישם לך שלום.
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And at this time Peter stood up in the midst of the brethren and said, Brethren, the scripture had to be fulfilled, which the Holy Spirit foretold by the mouth of David concerning Judas, who became a guide to those who arrested Jesus. And they put forward two men, Justus and Matthias, and they drew lots for them. The lot fell to Matthias, and he was numbered with the 11 apostles.

0: Yevarechecha Adonai v'yishmerecha. 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
1: The Lord bless you and keep you. The Lord make his face shine upon you and be gracious to you. The Lord lift up his countenance upon you and give you peace.
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0: Yevarechecha Adonai v'yishmerecha. 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

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And we will pick up from here right after this opening music. Prayer and worship.

Oh, yes, that's really good piano playing. And of course, this was from our good friend, south of the border, Billy Pollard, from his CD Strolling Down Memory Lane, Ragtime Piano, Volume 2, which you can find on YouTube as well as on the website at billyandwilly.tripod.com. Let us now go to the Lord in prayer. Again, Lord, today we enter your gates with thanksgiving and your courts with praise. And we thank you that we can do that boldly, since Jesus Christ, our Redeemer, our Mediator between man and God, has split open the curtain to the Holy of Holies, the very throne of God. We thank you for that, and that we can come to you boldly for our needs. And we lift up those who are now listening to this program and who have special needs in body, soul, and spirit. We think of those in hospitals right now who need healing, and we pray that you would touch them. And we say to them, be healed right now in the name of Jesus. Receive your healing today by faith. We think of those who are suffering with depression of soul and spirit. We pray that you would touch specifically the source from which this comes, and that they would be healed and made whole. We think of those who are not saved, that you would touch their spirit and bring them to the realization of who you are as the way, the truth, and the life, the only way, truth, and life, that their search for God can only be found by this pathway

of Jesus Christ, who gave himself as the ultimate sacrifice for the redemption of every individual who will receive and call on the name of Jesus. We think of some who are in desperate needs of finance right now, or employment, or any other miracle that they need within personal or family needs, or business, or any other matter that they are speaking out right now. Name those things that you expect God to touch right now. We pray that you would hear them, Lord, and send a miracle from heaven. We think of relationship between husband and wife, parents and children, family members, for restoration, and we thank you for what you are doing and will be doing. We pray for belief and expectation from the people who are looking to you for these needs in Jesus' name. And Lord, we again lift up this planet with all the nations covering it from north, south, east, and west. We pray for the peace of Jerusalem. We pray for Israel. We pray for the Middle East, Europe, Asia, Africa, and those countries that are so much on the news these days. North Korea, China, Russia, Iran, Syria, etc., and the Western nations and so many others. All of them, Lord, we lift up to you. You know them all. And we just pray, Lord, that you would send your angels where needed, Lord, for whatever mission would be required. We pray for their leaders and their people, that all would turn to God in their quest for peace, which cannot be acquired without the Prince of Peace, who is to come soon, but who even now is at hand within that kingdom of God that was announced by the King of Kings and the Lord of Lords 2,000 years ago in our material world. We pray for this continent here in the Americas, South, Central, and North. We pray for the leaders and the people here also, and all the things and conflicts that are going on. We pray for the immigration situation, that you would give wisdom to the leaders and the workers, President and his administration in the U.S., for wisdom and direction. And we pray for Prime Minister here in Canada for wisdom and salvation. We pray for every governor of every state, and every premier of every province, for wisdom and salvation and direction in all the relationships and political activities and efforts going on. We pray for a spirit of repentance upon all leaders and people everywhere, and we thank you for what you have already done on the cross, and we pray that all people would hear the gospel of Jesus Christ in these last days and would yield to the call of the Holy Spirit and of God calling. Right now, in the name of Jesus, we pray, Amen and Amen. Let us pray the Lord's Prayer together. Our Father, which art in heaven, hallowed be thy name. Thy kingdom come, thy will be done on earth as it is in heaven. Give us this day our daily bread, and forgive us our trespasses as we forgive those who trespass against us. And lead us not in temptation, but deliver us from evil. For thine is the kingdom, and the power, and the glory, forever. Amen. Let us now sing the Praise God doxology together.

And this was How Great Thou Art from a CD, Men of Faith, Live Worship from the Mandate. All right, so let's pick up from last week after Solomon's prayer and address to the people of Israel at the end of building and furnishing the temple. And after the people rejoiced with 14 days of festivities that ended at verse 66 of chapter 8. Today we pick up at chapter 9 of the book of 1 Kings, when God makes a covenant with Solomon. And I am still reading from the New King James Bible. 1 Kings chapter 9, verses 1 to 9, God's covenant with Solomon. When Solomon had finished building the temple of the Lord and the royal palace, and had achieved all he had desired to do, the Lord appeared to him a second time, as he had appeared to him at Gibeon. The Lord said to him, I have heard the prayer and plea that you have made before me. I have consecrated this temple which you have built by putting my name there forever. My eyes and my heart will always be there. Verse 4, as for you, if you walk before me faithfully, with integrity of heart and uprightness, as David your father did, and do all I command and observe my decrees and laws, I will establish your royal throne over Israel forever, as I promised David your father, when I said, you shall never fail to have a successor on the throne of Israel. And verse 6, but if you or your descendants turn away from me and do not observe the commands and decrees I have given you, and go off to serve other gods and worship them, then I will cut off Israel from the land I have given them, and will reject this temple I have consecrated for my name. Israel will then become a byword and an object of ridicule among all peoples. And verse 8 and 9, this temple will become a heap of rubble. All who pass by will be appalled and will scoff and say, why has the Lord done such a thing to this land and to this temple? And people will answer, because they have forsaken the Lord their God, who brought their ancestors out of Egypt, and have embraced other gods, worshiping and serving them. That is why the Lord brought all this disaster on them. Wow, and then we wonder why things go wrong with us even today. God is still the same, yesterday, today, and forever. Let us remember that. That's why we are to read the Bible, and especially the Old Testament, which leads into the New Testament. God always means what he says. So next we read about Solomon's further activities, verses 10 to 28. Verse 10. At the end of 20 years, during which Solomon built these two buildings, the temple of the Lord and the royal palace, King Solomon gave 20 towns in Galilee to Hiram, king of Tyre, because Hiram had supplied him with all the cedar and juniper and gold that he wanted. Verse 12, but when Hiram went from Tyre to see the towns that Solomon had given him, he was not pleased with them. What kind of towns are these you have given me, my brother? He asked. And he called them the land of Kabul,

a name they have to this day. The word Kabul from the Hebrew means limited or sterile. And verse 14, Hiram had sent to the king 120 talents of gold. So exactly what this means is not clear as to whether or not it has something to do with the towns or something else from prior times. Verse 15, here is the account of the forced labor King Solomon conscripted to build the Lord's temple, his own palace, the terrace, the wall of Jerusalem, and Hazor, Megiddo, and Gezer. Verse 16, Pharaoh, king of Egypt, had attacked and captured Gezer. He had set it on fire. He killed its Canaanite inhabitants and then gave it as a wedding gift to his daughter Solomon's wife. And Solomon rebuilt Gezer. He built up Lower Beth Horon, Bela, and Tadmor in the desert within this land, as well as all his store cities and the towns for his chariots and for his horses, whatever he desired to build in Jerusalem, in Lebanon, and throughout all the territory he ruled. And verse 20, there were still people left from the Amorites, Hittites, Perizzites, Hivites, and Jebusites. These people were not Israelites. Solomon conscripted the descendants of all these peoples remaining in the land, whom the Israelites could not exterminate, to serve as slave labor as it is to this day. But, and of course, to this day, meaning at the time of this writing. Verse 22, but Solomon did not make slaves of any of the Israelites. There were his fighting men, his government officials, his officers, his captains, and the commanders of his chariots and charioteers. They were also the chief officials in charge of Solomon's projects, 550 officials supervising those who did the work. Verse 24, after Pharaoh's daughter had come up from the city of David to the palace Solomon had built for her, he constructed the terraces. Three times a year, Solomon sacrificed burnt offerings and fellowship offerings on the altar he had built for the Lord, burning incense before the Lord along with them, and so fulfilled the temple obligations. Verse 26, King Solomon also built ships at Ezion-Geber, which is near Eilat in Edom, on the shore of the Red Sea. And Hiram sent his men, sailors who knew the sea, to serve in the fleet with Solomon's men. And they sailed to Ophir and brought back 420 talents of gold. That's about 16 tons of gold, which they delivered to King Solomon. So that's very interesting to read about all this taking place at that time within the history of mankind. Even further fascinating is that there's a lot written about the exact whereabouts of Ophir on the Arabian side and what is known about it as a place for gold, precious stones, and other valuable commodities. I encourage anyone to do a search on the internet, which all should find very fascinating.

0: And this was O Lord, Our Lord with Marty Goetz, which I also played last week, wanting to keep that Jewish feeling in our present reading today. As I mentioned, Marty is a Messianic believer. Some call him a modern-day psalmist. You can find his music on YouTube by typing Marty Goetz music. That's G-O-E-T-Z.
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0: All right, so next we will read about the visit of the Queen of Sheba, which most of you remember, no doubt. So still in 1 Kings, now chapter 10, verses 1 to 13. When the Queen of Sheba heard about the fame of Solomon and his relationship to the Lord, she came to test Solomon with hard questions. Arriving at Jerusalem with a very great caravan, with camels carrying spices, large quantities of gold and precious stones, she came to Solomon and talked with him about all that she had on her mind. Solomon answered all her questions. Nothing was too hard for the king to explain to her. And when the Queen of Sheba saw all the wisdom of Solomon and the palace he had built, the food on his table, the seating of his officials,

the attending servants in their robes, his cupbearers, and the burnt offerings that he made at the temple of the Lord, she was overwhelmed. Verse 6, she said to the king, "The report I heard in my own country about your achievements and your wisdom is true, but I did not believe these things until I came and saw with my own eyes. Indeed, not even half was told me. In wisdom and wealth, you have far exceeded the report that I heard. How happy your people must be, how happy your officials who continually stand before you and hear your wisdom. Praise be to the Lord, your God, who has delighted in you and placed you on the throne of Israel. Because of the Lord's eternal love for Israel, he has made you king to maintain justice and righteousness." Verse 10, and she gave the king 120 talents of gold. Again, that's about 4.5 tons of gold, large quantities of spices and precious stones. Never again were so many spices brought in as those the Queen of Sheba gave to King Solomon. Verse 11, Hiram's ships had also brought gold from Ophir, and from there they brought great cargoes of almug wood and precious stones. The king used the almug wood to make supports for the temple of the Lord and for the royal palace, and to make harps and lyres for the musicians. So much has never been imported or seen since that day. And verse 13, King Solomon gave the Queen of Sheba all she desired and asked for, besides what he had given her out of his royal bounty. Then she left and returned with her retinue to her own country. Again, so fascinating what took place in that time. Next, Solomon's riches and fame, verses 14 to 29 of chapter 10. Verse 14, the weight of the gold that Solomon received yearly was 666 talents, or 25 tons of gold. And in my King James Bible, it gives the dollar value as 127,872,000 dollars. Verse 15, not including the revenues from merchants and traders and from all the Arabian kings and the governors of the territories. And verse 16, King Solomon made 200 large shields of hammered gold. 600 shekels of gold went into each shield. That would be about 15 pounds each shield. Verse 17, he also made 300 small shields of hammered gold with 3 minas of gold in each shield. That's about 3.75 pounds. The king put them in the palace of the forest of Lebanon. Then the king made a great throne covered with ivory and overlaid with fine gold. The throne had 6 steps, and its back had a rounded top. On both sides of the seat were armrests, with a lion standing beside each of them. 12 lions stood on the 6 steps, one at either end of each step. Nothing like it had ever been made for any other kingdom. Verse 21, all King Solomon's goblets were gold, and all the household articles in the palace of the forest of Lebanon were pure gold. Nothing was made of silver, because silver was considered of little value in Solomon's days. And verse 22, the king had a fleet of trading ships at sea along with the ships of Hiram. Once every 3 years it returned, carrying gold, silver, and ivory, and apes and peacocks. And verse 23, King Solomon was greater in riches and wisdom than all the other kings of the earth. The whole world sought audience with Solomon to hear the wisdom God had put in his heart.
Verse 25, year after year, everyone who came brought a gift, articles of silver and gold, robes, weapons, and spices, and horses, and mules. Verse 26, Solomon accumulated chariots and horses. He had 1,400 chariots and 12,000 horses, which he kept in the chariot cities and also with him in Jerusalem. And the king made silver as common in Jerusalem as stones, and cedar as plentiful as sycamore fig trees in the foothills. And Solomon's horses were imported from Egypt and from Kuwait. The royal merchants purchased them from Kuwait at the current price. And last, verse 29, they imported a chariot from Egypt for 600 shekels of silver and a horse for 150. They also exported them to all the kings of the Hittites and of the Arameans. Wow. I hope that Solomon paid his tithes to the Lord on all of this. Just a thought.

Yes, and this was King of Kings and Lord of Lords, the Alpha and Omega, the First and the Last, by Larry Ford from a Gaither Gospel Series CD. So now we begin to read about the downfall of Solomon. We'll start with verses 1 to 8 of chapter 11. Verse 1, King Solomon, however, loved many foreign women besides Pharaoh's daughter. Moabites, Ammonites, Edomites, Sidonians, and Hittites. They were from nations about which the Lord had told the Israelites, "You must not intermarry with them, because they will surely turn your hearts after their gods." Nevertheless, Solomon held fast to them in love. Verse 3. He had 700 wives of royal birth and 300 concubines, and his wives led him astray. I guess so. Verse 4. As Solomon grew old, his wives turned his heart after other gods, and his heart was not fully devoted to the Lord his God, as the heart of David his father had been. He followed Astoreth, the goddess of the Sidonians, and Molech, the detestable god of the Ammonites. Verse 6, so Solomon did evil in the eyes of the Lord. He did not follow the Lord completely, as David his father had done. Verse 7, on a hill east of

of Jerusalem, Solomon built a high place for Chemosh, the detestable god of Moab, and for Molech, the detestable god of the Ammonites. Verse 8, he did the same for all his foreign wives, who burned incense and offered sacrifices to their gods, small g, of course. Wow, that is really serious. Let's go on with the next verses from 9 to 13, God's anger against Solomon. And the Lord became angry with Solomon because his heart had turned away from the Lord, the God of Israel, who had appeared to him twice, although he had forbidden Solomon to follow other gods. Solomon did not keep the Lord's command. Verse 11, so the Lord said to Solomon, since this is your attitude, and you have not kept my covenant and my decrees, which I commanded you, I will most certainly tear the kingdom away from you and give it to one of your subordinates. Nevertheless, for the sake of David your father, I will not do it during your lifetime. I will tear it out of the hand of your son. Verse 13, yet I will not tear the whole kingdom from him, but will give him one tribe for the sake of David, my servant, and for the sake of Jerusalem, which I have chosen. You see, God will not be mocked. He does make covenants and promises, but these are always dependent on man's faithfulness and respect for God. And next week, we will get into the time when God begins to raise up adversaries to come against the peaceful life of Solomon.

0: All right, and this was Battle Song of David, Psalms of Restoration.
1: Heal me, O Lord, from Psalm 6. And we've come to the end of our time here today, but we will get back here next week to read about the adversaries that God will be sending to Solomon.

was Jesus Christ our Lord. Now pay close attention, little children. It's somebody

0: It was Jesus Christ our Lord.
1: And this was It Was Jesus by Johnny Cash from a CD, Country Gospel, Peace in the Valley. And this Jesus, the Son of God, who came to give his life for you and for me, is the same Jesus who tells us to be ready for his return to this earth as the King of Kings and the Lord of Lords. But right now, in this very moment, the question is, are you ready to receive him? Do you know the God of the Old Testament, who came as Jesus Christ in the New Testament to save his people from sin, you and me? If you don't, just ask him to come into your heart, and he will. Come to me, all you who labor and are heavy laden, and I will give you rest. Are you laboring and weighed down with the troubles of this life? Come to him. He is inviting you right now. Just say, Lord, I come to you right now, and I ask that you would come into my heart and take over my life. I'm tired of trying on my own. I want to do it your way. Thank you for your word. Thank you for the message of the gospel. I repent of my sins and ask that you wash me and make me a brand new child of God from this day on. If you said that prayer and meant it in your heart sincerely, he is faithful to do what he promised, and that is to come into your heart and make you a child of God today. It is important that you confess your new faith or renewed faith and join a Bible-believing church in your community, where you can fellowship with other Christians and worship God together, learn the Word of God, and grow in your new faith.
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0: praise the Lord, I'm free at last.
1: And this was an excerpt from the song Burdens Are Lifted at Calvary with Doug Ullman and the Gaither Singers. Before I dismiss the service today, I want to read to you the blessing that was read to the people of God in Numbers 6, 24 to 26, which is the benediction from God to you today. The Lord bless thee and keep thee. The Lord make his face shine upon thee and be gracious unto thee. The Lord lift up his countenance upon thee and give thee peace. Well, I hope and pray that you will come back next Sunday at spiritfm.ca or by radio locally at 88.7 FM at 7 a.m. and 7 p.m. Pacific Time for another service from the Virtual Church for the Spiritual Unchurched. 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Until next week, Maranatha, the Lord is coming very soon. Goodbye and blessing. And here's going out with In My Father's House by Elvis Presley from way back. Again, from Country Gospel Peace in the Valley.

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2: 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Welcome to Heartbeat.
3: Losing a loved one is probably the hardest thing any of us will go through. The pain can often send someone into a dark depression. For many, this loss can lead towards anger with God because it seems our world has fallen apart. The stages of grief and the healing process can take time. 2 Corinthians chapter 1, verses 3 through 4 says, "Praise be to the God and Father of our Lord Jesus Christ, the Father of compassion and the God of all comfort, who comforts us in all of our troubles, so that we can comfort those in any trouble with the comfort we ourselves receive from God." God doesn't bring the pain and suffering. He grieves with us and wants to comfort us. Through Him, you can make it through to the other side of grief with a gift of empathy to comfort those who grieve.
2: Heartbeat is brought to you by the Salvation Army.

Hi, it's Darren Marlar with another Power Charge. I have a pet peeve, tailgating. I hate it when somebody tailgates me. Those people should be locked in jail and the key should be thrown down the drain. At least that's what I think while it's happening. But then, sometimes when I'm in a rush, I tend to follow a little too closely to the car in front of me. But when they start honking at me in anger, I think, hey, chill out. Now, a totally unbiased observer might see very little difference between my following closely and that of the guy tailgating me. It's strange how most of us desire mercy for me and justice for them. But those of us who call ourselves Christians should be so overwhelmed by the grace of God that we become eager to extend our own grace to those around us, even the tailgaters. We need to fight back the urge to want to mete out justice to everyone who offends us, instead of extending mercy to them. That'll become easier if we adopt the attitude Paul recommended to the Christians in Philippi. Consider others better than yourselves. In reality, this is just another way to treat others as you would want to be treated. Try to remember that next time you find yourself leaning on the horn. And I'll try to remember it next time somebody's following a little too close for comfort. Power Charge.

0: presents Life 101, the basic rules for surviving and moving ahead in life.
1: There are terms and expressions that are commonly thrown around. I got a funny vibe from her. I know why she did that, or I knew what she was thinking. In a nutshell, no you don't. Now, sometimes we have that sense that tells us to avoid a physically dangerous situation, but bring that into personal relationships or work relationships and you could have a disaster. Psychologists, relationship experts, and even the Bible are in agreement. When you start believing you actually know someone's motives, you are on very shaky ground. Call it what it is, you are only guessing. And guessing at motives is very inaccurate. Ironically, those who claim to read people very well are often the worst at reading people. The Bible says, who can know the spirit of a man except the spirit inside that man? The bottom line is, stop reading motives. Guessing at motives and living by so-called intuition is a risky game. If you want to know a person's motives, why not just ask them? You'll likely get a more accurate answer than just guessing.

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1: So then, those who had received his word were baptized, and there were added that day about 3,000 souls. And they were continually devoting themselves to the apostles' teaching, and to fellowship, to the breaking of bread, and to prayer. And everyone kept feeling a sense of awe, and many wonders and signs were taking place through the apostles. And all those who had believed were together, and had all things in common. And they began selling their property and possessions, and were sharing them with all, as anyone might have need.
2: When someone needs the things I have,

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And don't turn away from somebody who wants to borrow from you. This means giving of ourselves, our talents, our time. But you know, many of us, we give in a half-hearted manner. Oh, we're happy to give at our convenience. But then we act insulted if somebody asks us to do something for them while we're out busy doing for ourselves. Yet Jesus said, if anyone wants your shirt, then let him have your coat. And if somebody wants you to walk with them a mile, hey, walk with them for 2 miles.

0: יברכך אדוני וישמרך. יאר אדוני פניו אליך ויחונקה. יישא אדוני פניו אליך וישם לך שלום.
1: The Lord bless you and keep you. The Lord make his face shine upon you and be gracious to you. The Lord lift up his countenance upon you and give you peace.
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0: Welcome to Refuge Freedom Stories, brought to you by Refuge Ministries Canada. For the next half hour, your hearts will be filled with hope as you hear real-life stories of people who have been changed by the power of God. Enjoy the show.
1: Welcome to Refuge Freedom Stories. I'm your host, Johnny T, and today my guest is Joseph Leonard. Known for honor, integrity, and patriotism, Joseph is an internationally published author of two number one best-selling books, Terror Strikes, Coming Soon to a City Near You, and How to Write a Book and Get It Published, Hints, Tips, and Techniques. He's a Christian activist and a Christitutionalist that holds political and ideological philosophy that advocates for interpreting government and civic affairs strictly through a lens that combines Christian biblical principles with the U.S. Constitution. Joseph, welcome to the show.
2: Thank you for having me. I hate to correct a host, but I pronounce it Christitutionalist, kind of like from the Greek Christos Mass, but it is indeed Christitutionalist, a term I invented and trademarked. And I am Joseph M. Leonard. It looks French. It's not Leonard. It's Leonard without an O. And I have to use my middle initial because there is a Joseph Leonard out of South Carolina. I'm in Michigan. We're both Christian authors. In fact, to this day, every once in a while, I still get an email asking me, what did you mean when you said in your whatever book, when you said it, well, wrong guy. Sorry.
1: Yeah.
2: I often wonder, I've tried to get a hold of him because I'd like to have him on my Christitutionalist Politics show. I just shortened it to Christitutionalist Podcast. Constitutionalist Constitution, the politics is implied in their biblical community versus worldly communism. Big difference. But I'd like to have him on and have that discussion. I'm curious if he ever gets an email about any of my books. Thinking he's me, right? I like to joke. I am not he. He is not me. And neither of us will be confused for Shakespeare.
1: That's right. Well, maybe he'll hear this episode and get in touch with you. I can always pass along your contact information.
2: I never pass on the lame puns. I want to joke with you. I think I'm on the wrong show. I thought I was going to be on with Johnny Coffee rather than Johnny T. But and my apologies that you only have a ministry. Maybe one day you will lose the mini and it'll get bigger. But I'm bummed. Okay. Lame jokes. Yeah. And of course, I got to make fun of you being a Canuckistanian lander. So just a joke, people. I got plenty of Canadian friends being right here on the Detroit-Windsor border. So. These are jokes. Can we please lighten up?
1: Absolutely, yeah. Laughter is like a medicine, the Bible says, right? So always appreciate a good joke and a good pun.
2: I like to joke. Sure. My Christitutionalist movement is a largestry. It's not a ministry. Yeah.
1: Okay, well, let's walk back a few time frames here, and let's talk about your journey of faith. So clearly, Christ is at the center of your life and all the things that you do and you write about and so on. But how did you get there? How did you get to that point in your life? What brought you to that decision where you saw the world for what it was and you said, I don't want any part of it. I want to serve Christ. Tell me about that.
2: Well, yeah, born and raised in the Detroit area, southern suburb, hence Downriver Detroit. It's called Wyandotte after the Wyandotte Native tribe. Yeah, born and raised here. I choose to stay even though I hate the winters. Born and raised Catholic. I have no problem still considering or calling myself a Catholic. But as my friend, Pastor Richard Clark Dietering often says, I'm not a normal Catholic. I know and study not only the other denominations, but Buddhism and Islam and Judaism. And, you know, I am strong in my faith. And I know I'll upset some people, but sorry, not sorry. If you can't handle talking about the other ones, you might be a little weak in your own faith if they can't stand the scrutiny of study of others. I've got no problem with Buddhism as a philosophy. And the Bible is silent. Exclusion does not mean preclusion. We are children, and I'm going to really irk some people again, but I'm going to go there. The Bible is a Dr. Seuss book. What do I mean by that? We are children. Even 2,000 years after Christ, with all this technology we've developed, we're still but a speck, a child compared to what is God. God doesn't owe me, you, or anyone all the answers till God is ready to give us those answers. He gave us what we needed those times, and maybe in the future we'll get to know more. Again, I don't have the sin of hubris to think, oh, God, oh, I get to demand any answer I want of him. No, that's not how it works. Above my pay grade, I don't worry about it.
1: His word is pretty clear that we need to be childlike in our faith and believe him. He's willing to answer our questions.
2: When he decides. In fact, there it is. We were talking before we greenlit God's time. God's time, not ours. Us humans and too many people, it's not pride. That's the sin. I should be proud of little Johnny hitting walk-off homer in Little League. I should be proud of Sally winning a women in gymnastics or horse parading or all A's on her report. I should take pride in a job well done at work. It's hubris to demand the boss fire so-and-so and pay me his salary plus my own, because I'm the only one that does anything around here. There's a difference. And likewise in the Bible, it's not thou shalt not kill. It's thou shalt not murder innocents. Exodus alone, a killing that has happened, you're not guilty of murdering an innocent. There's a difference. So does Jesus contradict or does God get it? No, it's us men who have screwed up that language.
1: Well, that's happened over many, many generations. And that's why it's so important to spend time in the Word and faithfully and sincerely with an open heart to allow God to speak to us and allow the Holy Spirit to interpret
2: scripture. And understand if you can. I mean, it's not like I read Hebrew, but understand the Hebrew, Coptic, Aramaic, Greek, and even Latin origins. Like I just did a show the other day, Logos. Not corporate logos, but from the Greek logos, that's where that comes from. A brand, that's truth, logic, reason. It's where we in the United States derived our First Amendment from. You have a right to speak truth to power. You do not, however, biblically based, have the right to peddle unicorn fart fantasy delusion and lie, cheat, and steal. There are libel laws, there are slander laws, there are fraud laws. So no, sorry people, you do not have the right to say whatever the bleep you want if it isn't true.
1: Exactly. God calls us to be bearers of the truth.
2: Thou shalt not bear false witness. Now, I'm not going to attempt to correct that one. Yeah. Now, Matthew 7, too, the most warped, distorted contextually passage in the Bible, Matthew 7, judge not lest ye be judged. There's more than just those seven words. And there are 12 other scriptural references that tell you you are to judge. In fact, first, of course, remove the log from thine own eye. Judge yourself and others biblically. You must judge as a jury member for earthly, worldly justice. But Matthew 7 really is condemn not, lest ye be condemned. You cannot condemn someone's soul. That power solely exists with Jesus and the throne of God. There's a big difference. But again, I've got an article on Before It's News. Did Jesus ever contradict himself? No, the Bible does not contradict. Jesus himself, Matthew 5:17, I have come to fulfill the law and the prophecies. That's why we have an Old Testament and a New Testament. I don't get anti-Semitism. Judas, Pilate, the leaders of their time had to put Jesus up for him to be able to be resurrected. So to try to blame all Jewish people for this spilling of Jesus's blood is to blame God. It's God's plan, God's will. You're upset with God? Well, I got a problem with you now then. Right? It had to happen. There was just a show on the other day about Judas. And, I don't care if Jesus instructed Judas to do it or Judas did it on his own. It was ordained. It was required. It had to happen. So to scapegoat or blame Judas for his role is, again, to be angry at God. I'm not angry at God. I am blessed and so thankful he gave us his only begotten son to shed his blood, become the final blood sacrifice. That's why the Old Testament is there, but we don't sacrifice animals today because he was the final blood sacrifice. But grace and turn the other cheek. How many cheeks do you have? Well, if you count your hindsight, you've got four. But all right, turn the other cheek. Jesus never said, always be a sucker. Jesus never said, allow yourself to be abused over and over and say, okay, that's fine. I forgive you. Abuse me some more. He never said that. So an eye for an eye does still apply at times in context. The death penalty, Genesis, Numbers, Deuteronomy.
1: Yeah, like it's important that as we grow in Christ, we'll begin to understand, as you said, the whole connection between the Old Testament and the prophets and the plan of God and so on. That's just plain truth. The Bible says that there's Adam and then Jesus was the last Adam. So he separated us from man's sin and became the last Adam because he addressed all that sin, as you said, on the cross for us. And when we begin to enter into that living water, that life that the Holy Spirit gives us, it's such a joyful thing. It's such, at times, an unexpected ride, if you want to call it that, with what God asks us to do. So let me ask you about that. What's been the most challenging thing that God has asked you to do so far in this life?
2: Well, anything and everything can be. I'm on disability right now. Dealing with that is, of course, a challenge, but I accept it. I was in an IT career and, you know, the stress and everything that went with that. So my body eventually said, if you're not going to slow down, I'm going to slow you down. God had a plan for me. I didn't always recognize that. I am human. I am frail. I am flawed. I am a suicide attempt survivor. I'm not happy to talk about that. I'm certainly not, you know, eager to talk about the time that I really fell literally to the floor after an attempted overdose, but God wasn't done with me yet. And indeed, when one door closes, another door may not open, but a window might, and you're supposed to crawl through that, right? Yeah. So I'm here doing a show. What can I do?

0: Well, I could do a show. I can write books. I can write songs. God and everything, or in God's time. And we kind of covered that one a little bit. In God's time, again, Revelation especially, it's not our job. I'm the author of Terror Strikes Coming Soon to a City Near You, about terrorism. Now, you might think that's a book about death and destruction, and you'd be wrong. It's the first in my Life and Living series. It's about love over hate, you know, life over death, faith over despair, positives, while dealing in historical current realities of terrorism, like Om Srinyoko, the Christian doomsday cult. So please don't only talk to me about, and I coined the term GIJAs, Global Islamic Jihadist Interim Army Soldiers, radical Islamist terrorists. Same as the Christian doomsday cult, the 12er cult, who feel it's their role to hasten either the return of Christ in the minds of Om Srinyoko, Tokyo Christian cult. They were worldwide for a while till they engaged in the Tokyo subway attack, which I do go into. It's historical fiction, or as I like to say, faction, part fact, part fiction, so that the dramatic fiction parts are backed by realities. It's very believable that it could happen. And not all terrorism is Madrid 3/11 or New York 9/11 or London 7/11. Terror strikes coming soon to a city near you. Softer, easier targets to pick people off and cause panic and terrorism. Well, I lost my train of thought, forgot where I was going. That, but in God's time, Revelation, right? It's not our role to hasten that. It's no. God's role. It's God's time, not our time. Know your place. Again, the hubris of people thinking, oh, I speak for God. God wants me to hasten the destruction of this planet and Armageddon and rain in Revelation. Where do you get that? That's not biblical. Nor is it Quranical. It is the additional Suris and Sharia and 12er cultish nonsense it is. But a lot of Muslims I know, right, don't talk to me about only Islamic terrorism. It exists here. Yes, Islamic Jesus is our primary problem today, but it isn't and won't always be our only problem, is my point there. And I reject collectivism. Marxism, socialism, fascism, collectivist identity politics, collectivist mindsets, and I've got a show on that, absolutist statements. Not all Muslims are Arab. Not all Arabs are Muslims. Not all Jews are the same, because it's not a race. It's a faith. It's a religion. It's a culture. Mm-hmm.
1: Well, it's important that we, as you were talking earlier, taking the log out of our own eye before we look at the speck in our neighbor's eye and things like that. God asks us to look inside us. God asks us to allow him to deal with our own inner issues, because if we don't let him do that, we can't and won't become more like him, because the world really needs to see Jesus reflected in us clearly. Because, yep, as you said, there's so many other representations of a God. But that's not our God. That's not the God that we know and serve, who is Jesus Christ.
2: Yeah.
1: And it's important that we align ourselves with his word, align ourselves with how he looks at people and what he says that we need to do to live a godly life every day. And we can't do it in our own strength, right? It's clearly, yeah, his strength and his ability in us that changes us from the inside out.
0: Yeah, well, this is only a 30-minute show, and we're already needing to wrap it up, especially if we're going to fit the 5-minute, 10-second God's Time song in at the end. We'll need to wrap it up. But get back into your Bible, people. The whole Bible in full context. You don't get to just pick or choose once. Oh, Jesus' contradictions. Turn your swords into plowshares. And another place it says, who has a garment, sell it and get a sword. Do those contradict? No, not when you understand context and different times and places.
1: Yeah. So quickly, where can people find your books and things like that?
0: Yeah. Linktree is the best way to find all my links. linktr.ee, J Leonard Detroit, J for Joseph, Leonard again, not French, Leonard without an O, Detroit for the Detroit area. Amazon, of course, all my books.
1: Okay. Well, let me ask you one final question then. What's the one thing you would tell people about God?
0: Well, I'm going to dodge the question and go about life because of my Life and Living series of books. My fifth one just came out May of 2026, Roller Coasters, the Life Kind. Things could always be better, but they could often be worse. And you got to remember that. No matter how bad your life might seem to be, your life has value and meaning. You may not see it every day. It's not dramatic like It's a Wonderful Life on TV. Mundane is most people's daily lives with some exciting times thrown in. It doesn't mean it's an unpurposeful life, just to borrow a term from Rick, purpose-driven life, right?
1: Yeah, no, that's definitely true. And I think there's a lot of wisdom in that because we can be overwhelmed at times with everyday life, if you want to say that, the boredom of it sometimes, different things and so on and so on. We can be laid down and heavy weighted with a lot of things in life. But as you've said, it's so important to remember who we serve because he gives us that purpose. And he's formed us in our mother's womb with gifts and callings and abilities that are ours alone. So that's a very important point.
0: Amen. All right. Well, thank you. It was great being here. Take care. God bless. Love everybody out there. It may not seem like it at times. I may not like parts of you, but I love you.
1: Well, that's a great way to end. God bless you and all you do for him.

0: I hope that you have enjoyed the last half hour. Thank you again to Refuge Ministries Canada for hosting the show. So until next time, may God richly bless you with peace, love, and happiness.
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1: The Lord bless you and keep you. 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

0: Sometimes you pray, but nothing seems to happen.
1: When you're on your knees, an answer seems so far away.
0: Isaiah 41:10 says, "Do not fear, for I am with you. 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
1: You're not alone. Stop holding on and just be held.
0: I will strengthen you and help you. I will uphold you with my righteous right hand.
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Coming to you from our studios in Calgary, Alberta, Canada, I'm your host, Ray Sargent, and welcome to Sunday Side Up, presenting your flavor of gospel music served Sunday Side Up. Endless Highway opened the show with Keep Looking Up. River's Edge responds by saying, I keep looking up. River's Edge served up next on this edition of Sunday Side Up.

shepherds announced that they were looking for a miracle. Ahead of them, Ron Hughes directed us to keep looking up. And the package opened with River's Edge, I Keep Looking Up. Still looking. Here's the Ferguson family, looking through the eyes of love. The Ferguson family served up next on this edition of Sunday Side Up.

Woody Wright told us what God was looking at. He said, God is looking at my heart. I'm your host, Ray Sargent, inviting you to come on over for a visit to my website. 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Deborah Peake shares that she is blessed. Deborah Peake, served up next on this edition of Sunday Side Up.

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1: When people are going through a struggle in their lives, they often say that they're fighting the devil. But is this really effective? I'm not saying that you should ignore the devil's tactics. Ephesians 6:11 teaches us to put on all of God's armor so that we can stand firm against all of Satan's strategies. However, there's a big difference between being focused on God's armor and being focused on fighting the devil. In World War II, Allied forces used fake tanks to mask their true movements in hopes that the enemy would waste their ammunition, deploying the forces where they wouldn't make a difference. In a similar way, Satan would love for you to spend all your time and effort fighting him, because it's of no effect. He'd also love for you to spend all your time and effort trying to fight whatever it is coming against you. For example, if you have cancer, you may think that your fight is with cancer. It's not. Do all you can do to get healthy physically and emotionally, but spiritually speaking, your fight is to become fully convinced of God's favor on your life and of his promises. Because of Jesus, you already have all the favor God can give. Start believing it and watch your life change. Belief that Jesus qualified you to receive God's favor is one of the most important keys to a great life.

was the Gaither Vocal Band, greatly blessed and highly favored. Before then, we heard from Leon Fontaine with his devotional called Spirit Contemporary. He told us to be fully convinced of God's favor on our life. Because of Jesus, we have all the favor God can give. And to start believing that Jesus qualified us for God's favor. It's one of the most important keys to a great life. Leon Fontaine is the lead pastor at Springs Church in Winnipeg, Manitoba, and a number of satellite locations as well. You can find a link to Pastor Leon's site on the links page of my website. Head on over there to hear more devotionals by Leon. The set opened with Deborah Peak, Blessed. Psalm 103, verse 2. Bless the Lord, O my soul, and forget not all his benefits. Here's the Hallelujah Harmony Quartet. Benefits, the Hallelujah Harmony Quartet, as this edition of Sunday Side Up continues.

All hope is lost. 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

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There's a way out of the darkness. There's a light

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1: Welcome back for the second hour of this edition of Sunday Side Up.
0: Here's another song with the same title.
1: We began the hour with Anthony Bullinger.
0: His name is Jesus. It's Mary Jordan.
1: As this edition of Sunday Side Up continues,
0: the dictionary defines a miracle
1: as an event that seems inexplicable by natural or scientific laws. In this next package, we will feature some songs talking about miracles. Here's Rod Burton telling us that's how a miracle feels. Rod Burton served up next on this edition of Sunday Side Up.

In that His Name 3-pack, we heard from the Masters 4. His Name is Love. Ahead of them, Gold City. His Name is Wonderful. And the package began with Mary Jordan. His Name is Jesus. I'm your host, Ray Sargent. I hope you're enjoying this week's edition. Concluding this first hour are the Booth Brothers. Whenever I Speak His Name, as this edition of Sunday Side Up continues.

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Welcome back for the second hour of this edition of Sunday Side Up. I'm your host, Ray Sargent. We began the hour with the Vipers. There is a healer. The healing theme continues. This is Chuck Day, the healing stream. Chuck Day, as this edition of Sunday Side Up continues.

Speaking of Jesus, Blaine Johnson announced he brought healing. Before him, Chuck Day told of the healing streams. Matthew 9:35, and Jesus went about all the cities and villages, teaching in their synagogues, and preaching the gospel of the kingdom, and healing every sickness and every disease among the people. James Payne announces that the healer is here. James Payne served up next on this edition of Sunday Side Up.

Roxanne Flagler shared, "I will trust you, Lord. Would you please come by my website? When you do, you'll see a list of the artists and the titles of the songs I played on this edition. You can hear this show again for 1 week using the player on the player page. 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Here's the website address, sundaysideup.org. The Guardians testify, "My soul shall trust in Thee." The Guardians served up next on this edition of Sunday Side Up.

0: This is Lighten Up, brought to you by Compassion International, releasing children from poverty around the globe. Lighten Up is a moment to encourage your day with Christ. I'm Dr. Wes Stafford, introducing author, motivational speaker, and comedian Ken Davis as he shares about the value of trust.
1: A man slipped down a slope toward the edge of a cliff. As he slid over the edge, he grabbed a branch of a scrubby tree growing on the side. He couldn't climb back up, and below him lay certain death. And he was slowly losing his grip on the branch. In desperation, he screamed, "Help! Help! Is there anybody there?" To his amazement, a booming voice answered, "I am God, and I will help you." The man yelled, "Throw down a rope, God!" God said, "I don't have a rope, but I can help you if you trust me." By now, the man could barely hang on. "I trust you," he yelled. God's voice boomed, "Then let go of the branch." There was a moment of silence, and then the man yelled, "Is there anybody else up there?" And the answer to that

Been Lighten Up with Ken Davis. If you would like to know how you can help change the lives of children in poverty, please visit us on the web at compassion.com. I'm Dr. Wes Stafford of Compassion International, encouraging you to lighten up.

That was Cindy Hewlett. Trust me. Before her, we heard from Ken Davis with Lighten Up. He called us to let go of whatever may be causing you to not trust God. For more Lighten Up, you can find a link to Ken's site on the links page of my website. Let's enjoy Ann Hartman. I choose to trust you. Ann Hartman serves up next on this edition of Sunday Side Up.

Williamson's with a current release, He's Leading Me. Here are the Penny Loafers, When God is Leading You. The Penny Loafers, served up now on this edition of Sunday Side Up.

0: Being led by the Lord was the theme in that package. Michael Wayne Smith had his request, Lead Me, Lord. Ahead of him was Lily Isaacs, He's Leading Me. And the package began with the Penny Loafers, When God is Leading You. Our time is over. Thank you for being with me for this edition of Sunday Side Up. I hope you'll connect with this station this week and thank them for airing the show. And if you have a moment, perhaps you could put us on your social media page. In 1903, George A. Young was a rural pastor and carpenter. While out of town, some men came and burnt his house down. This song was his response. God leads us along. Mike Burns sings it for us now. I'm your host, Ray Sargent, thanking you for listening to Sunday Side Up.
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0: Welcome to Travel Trails. I'm so glad you have joined us. We're in Kamloops at the Christ Community Church, and our guest is Linda Nepus, and she is from Musquaches?
1: Musquaches.
0: Musquaches. Okay, what does that mean?
1: Musquaches means Bear Hills.
0: Oh, okay. And what language would that be?
1: That is First Nation Cree.
0: Okay, so you're Cree?
1: I am full-blooded Cree.
0: So what was it like?
1: Well, I come from Musquaches Samson Cree Nation. I was born into a family of 16 siblings. I was the fifth youngest of these 16 siblings. When my mother was pregnant with me, she had complications in delivering me. So I almost did not make it into life. And what I believe is that my dad was praying for me. And I believe that God heard my dad's prayers and kept me alive. So as I pulled through into my young life, I remember feeling a real closeness with my dad. I was so in love with my dad. And it was like there was a strong bond between him and I. I come from a big family, and I really went through a lot in my young childhood.
0: When you say you had a hard time,
1: I was sexually abused at age 4.
0: Oh my.
1: Yes. My older brother who did this to me, who is no longer with us, had an STD.
0: Oh my.
1: And he passed it to me at 4 years old. But he did not take my virginity. Okay. I went through a lot in my young childhood. Okay. My mother was jealous of the love that Dad and I had for each other. And I come from, my parents were both chronically alcoholic. Oh. My mother did not like me much because she could see that Dad and I were close. Yeah. And she didn't like me. She was chronic alcoholic, and times when they would go out partying and doing their thing and leaving us kids behind, then I would be sexually abused.
0: I'm sorry for that, Linda. Yeah. I know that's hard to overcome.
1: Mm-hmm.
0: And how did that affect you, like, for yourself?
1: I was mentally and emotionally abused. Not just only, and I was also physically abused, sexually abused. I went through all different kinds of abuse in my young childhood. It hurt me, and I was confused. I was angry and didn't know what to do. So in my young childhood, I remember wanting to run away from home, but I was still too young. And when I was young, I remember thinking, when I get old enough, I'm going to run away. And when I was like 12 years old, I already started to plan on running away. By the time I was 13, I was already running away. I was running away from that hurt and pain of my childhood.
0: Yeah. So where did you go, Linda?
1: I went to the city. I went to Edmonton. Okay. Looking for a sense of belonging, looking for acceptance, looking for love. But I got all messed up with the wrong people, places, and things. I eventually got caught up with a drug addiction, alcoholism, and eventually prostitution. Yeah. My life was just messed right up. I felt like, well, nobody cares. My mother didn't care for me. I felt like my mother didn't care for me. My father, of course, my dad cared for me. But I thought my older siblings did not care for me, because even they were jealous of the relationship I was having with my dad. I mean,

0: the love between yeah. us.
1: So you ended up in the streets of Edmonton.
0: Yes.
1: Did you stay there? How long were you there?
0: I ran away. I would go to the city, and I was there for maybe a couple weeks, and my family would send the law after me.
1: Oh, okay.
0: So the police would be out looking for me. And when they found me, they would take me to a detention center. The detention center, I would be there maybe 10 days and then go to court, and then I was back home again. Yeah. I did not like being home.
1: Yeah.
0: So I would run away again
1: yeah.
0: and again.
1: Yeah.
0: Yeah, I ran away from home because of the memory.
1: Yeah.
0: And yes, I didn't yeah. want to think about it or feel it. So I wanted a way out.
1: Yeah. So when you were on the streets of Edmonton, and you said you went into drugs, prostitution, and did you ever see Jesus in the streets?
0: No, I did not see Jesus in the streets. But what I do remember when I was that little girl,
1: yeah.
0: I believe it was before the sexual abuse, my dad sat me down. I was so used to being close to my dad. It was like I would be on his lap and I would be hugging him and kissing him. I was just that little girl. But he did not want me to sit on his lap. And I found that kind of strange. And he asked me to sit. He sat me down on a chair and was talking to me. And he shared with me God's love. He shared with me about Jesus. He witnessed to me when I was just 4 years old, before all the abuse happened. He shared with me God's love.
1: So after Edmonton and running back and forth, mm-hmm. how long did that happen? Where did you go from there?
0: I kept running away. If I wasn't going to Edmonton, sometimes I would go to Calgary.
1: Okay.
0: And then I would go back home. But then I was always off. I never did like home. I did not like it because of what I went through. So I did not want to be there. So I would always go to the city.
1: And then where did you go?
0: Then eventually I made my way to Vancouver.
1: Okay.
0: When I was...
1: How was that?
0: I fell in love with Vancouver because of the beautiful mountains and the ocean and Stanley Park, Chinatown, everything. I fell in love with that city. When I went to Vancouver, I still was not born again.
1: Mm-hmm.
0: I was not born again for quite some time. When I went to Vancouver, I was still living in sin. I was living with a common law, with a man for 7 years when I was in Vancouver. Not just Vancouver, but we moved to Calgary and then we moved to Edmonton. And then after 7 years, I got kind of tired and bored of being in this relationship with him, and I wanted to just go live my life partying,
1: yeah.
0: doing drugs and into alcohol and prostitution.
1: So you end up back on the streets?
0: I ended up back on the street, yes.
1: Okay. So how long were you on the streets of Vancouver?
0: Quite some time. When I left this man, I was 22 years old.
1: Okay.
0: I was with him, I met him at 15. And I left him when I was 22, okay? At 22 years old, I was still living on the street, doing my drug addiction into alcoholism and into the prostitution for years. But when I turned 26 years old, I had an older brother who became a born-again believer. And my brother came to witness to me. And that was one of the times that I went back home to Muscogees.
1: Oh.
0: My brother came to share God's love with me. I could see God's love on my brother for real. There was something about him, like his countenance. He had a smile on his face, and I thought, wow, he has something I need. And through the love of my brother, I gave my heart to Jesus.

0: after I gave my heart to Jesus, because I didn't really have follow-up.
1: Yeah.
0: Nobody came to really talk to me and share with me, you know, what I need to do. I went back on the street, and I was going back and working the street again. And
1: how did that change?
0: I was already a born-again believer, but a backslidden believer. A lot of times it was in and out of church, even if I was going to like little missions in Vancouver, in the inner city of Vancouver, BC. I would go into little ministries here and there and ask for prayer, and knowing that because I had already felt and experienced God's love, I knew that God's love was real. I remember that from when I was a little four-year-old, when my dad spoke to me and shared with me God's love, even when I was just 4 years old. And I remember that, and I experienced it, even while I was living on the street, because there was people there in Vancouver on the street that were ministers, even on the street, going out and showing God's love.
1: So you're no longer on the streets?
0: No.
1: What changed that?
0: I came across this one ministry while I was in Vancouver, and I was still working the street or whatever I was doing. But I remember as I was walking down the street one day, there was a nearby building, and there was a group of ladies inside this building, and something drew me to this building. I went in and I noticed these group of ladies mingling and drinking coffee. And I was interested. So I went in and I asked, and they said, "Oh, this is the Union Gospel Mission."
1: Oh.
0: I thought, wow, okay. I thought it's the Union Gospel Mission, and they were giving free coffee. And I thought, no, maybe I can, you know, hang out here and stuff. And I got connected with the ladies, the staff ladies that were working with this Union Gospel Mission. And these ladies, I could really see God's love in these ladies. I knew that they had something that I needed. Even though I was a born-again believer, I was just a backslidden believer and struggling with my drug addictions. I almost died of my drug addiction while I was a backslidden believer. I was so close to death. I was so close to death one time as I was shooting cocaine and heroin and drinking at the same time. And
1: overdosed?
0: Yes, I overdosed. I did too much and I fell. And the building that I was living at was a new building. They were concrete buildings. So I hit my head on, and the girl I was with seen my lips turn purple. And she got scared and she grabbed my keys and went out to call the ambulance. While she was out, I didn't even know. I came to, my head was just so sore after knocking myself out. After she was gone and I came to, I thought, wow, God, what just happened to me? And I was thinking, that was God. He kept me alive. So not only when I was a baby, and even after my dad had passed away, I tried to commit suicide. Then I got into a train accident one time, I could have died. And then with this drug addiction, I could have died. And even another time later, I because of the drug addiction, I was sharing needles. I could have died with Hep C. And the Lord healed me of even that. The Lord healed me of hepatitis C.
1: Yeah. So after you just about died there, what happened? After you met the ladies, or when you met the ladies?
0: I believe it was after I had met the ladies.
1: Oh, okay.
2: Yes.
1: And how did that affect your life?
0: It was kind of like a wake-up call for me. I thought, well, okay, God had his hand on my life all my life. All my life. And this time, I know that if he did not have his hand on my life, I would have died and been on my way straight to hell. And I knew that. I knew that. When I came to, I thought, wow, what just happened? And I could have died in my sin.
1: So how did that affect your life when you found that out, that it was God that saved your life?
0: The thing is, I know that I realized that I needed help. All along, I needed help. And I wondered, why isn't there anyone there to help me? If you are real, I know you are real, where are your people? Where is there anyone I could talk to? Is there a counselor? Is there anyone I could reach out to? But, you know, I remember he spoke to me and he said, trust me. Trust me. And I thought, well, I can't trust people. I tried to trust people, but it didn't work. It kind of seemed like I was always let down or hurt or something by people. But when it came to God, I thought, wow, he's so forgiving. He's so faithful. His promises have always been there, always been, and his keeping power has always been on my life.
1: He's calling you. He keeps calling you.
0: His calling has been on my life for some time.
1: Calling you back to him.
0: He would always be there for me. Even through the trials, the hardship, the brokenness, through everything, he would always be there for me. And he showed me that even through all the hardship that I have to go through, he said there will be peace at the end. I got married when I was in the inner city of Vancouver. And when I got married to this man, was a mistake. Because this man was of a different culture. And he was not good for me. Mm-hmm. He was a chronic alcoholic. He was a chronic drug addict. And he was a chronic womanizer. Mm-hmm. And I was hurt, very so hurt by him. I needed to get away from him. Otherwise, I would have, may not have been here today. When I was with him, I was being abused. Mentally, emotionally, sexually, physically. I was being abused by this man and I needed to get away from him. And I am so grateful for the ladies at Union Gospel Mission. They helped me out of the downtown east side. The Lord opened the door for me to go for recovery. And it was through Union Gospel Mission.
1: You mean recovery? What?
0: Recovery from drug and alcohol addiction, because those were the two things that I struggled with big time. Drug and alcohol addiction. I could have overdosed. I could have died in my sin. I could have died in my sin. Whatever it was, the drugs, the alcohol, the prostitution, whatever it was, I could have died in that. But these ladies were there. And these ladies came to speak to me, and actually what happened is I approached them and asked them for prayer. And these ladies gave me an opportunity to, well, one of the ladies asked me if I had ever been to recovery.
1: What is recovery?
0: I had no idea. At that time, I had no idea what recovery was. And I had asked her, and she said that it was somewhere that I could go for help from the problems I was having with drugs and alcohol. So when I thought, well, okay, God knows I need all the help I could get because of the drug and alcohol addiction. Yeah. So I went for this recovery. It was under Union Gospel Mission, and the place is called Lydia Home in Mission. Yes.
1: Oh, okay. And how long were you there?
0: I was there for 3 months. I went in the summer of 2008. Okay. I was there for 3 months and I graduated 3 months. But my mistake was that because I was unprepared, I wasn't really sure what to do. I went back to Vancouver, back to my old surrounding, which was a no-no.
1: Yeah, back to the streets.
0: Yes. Back to the street, and even back to my ex. I was still married to him then.
1: Yeah.
0: Yes. And that was a mistake, another mistake. So I was out for about 9.5 months. Okay. And I went back because of the problem I was having. I went back to Union Gospel Mission Ladies, the women's. the woman's UGM. And these ladies had asked me if I would like to go for a retreat with them. The Salvation Army and the Union Gospel Mission had a retreat going at the Sunshine Coast. And they asked me if I would like to go. So I went, and it was beautiful. It was beautiful. While I was there, I got a phone call from Lydia Home telling me that they had a bed for me. They had a bed waiting for me. And I thought, oh, wow. And I couldn't even remember applying again for this Lydia Home because I had been there once before. So what happened is after that, I went back to Vancouver. After the retreat, I went back to my home in Vancouver, packed up. The very next day, I was back at Lydia Home in Mission. And I believe that was God leading me back away from the drug and alcohol addiction, away from the bad people, places, and things. So when I went back to Mission, I went back for this recovery again, the drug and alcohol recovery. The Lord blessed me this time. Well, he was always there, but this time, after the 3 months, I thought, I don't want to go back to Vancouver. The Lord provided a place for me to stay after I came out of recovery at Lydia Home. I went and I stayed with one of the ladies from church, and I lived with her for 10 months. But then I said, well, God, I need my own place. I need my own home. I went, and this was in Mission. I went to the Native Friendship Center in Mission, and there was a lady there working there, and I had asked for about Native housing. And this lady pointed me out to someone I could speak with, and this lady gave me an application form for Native housing. So I filled it out, and then she said, well, you've got to take it into the office yourself. And I thought, oh, I have no idea where this office is. I had this application form, and I called a friend, and she came. She was more than happy to come and pick me up, take me to the office with this application form, talk to the ladies, and the ladies at the housing office said, there's a 5-year wait list, and you, 5 years, and you have to call once a month. I thought, wow, I don't think I could wait that long. 5 years is a long time to wait. The very first phone call I made, 2 weeks I got in to this alcohol-free, drug and alcohol-free housing in Mission. And I was so blessed with this beautiful home, and I still am so blessed with it. Yes, God blessed me with a beautiful home there.
1: Are you off the streets?
0: I am off the streets, and I'm healed. He has been taking me through a healing journey. Now I am healed. I am still going through the journey, but he's healed me big time within the last 7 years.

For the people that are living on the streets or even the homeless people that may be still dealing with their struggles, their drug and alcohol addiction or whatever it may be, I know that what God has done for me, He's delivered me, He's healed me, He can do that for you. Because His love is real, has always been so real, and His love is there for you, and His love is the only thing that can help you. I just like to encourage you to trust God.

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1: The Lord bless you and keep you. The Lord make his face shine upon you and be gracious to you. The Lord lift up his countenance upon you and give you peace.
2: 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Though the distant scene excites the senses, hopes will be crushed when the scene disappears. 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

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Jesus the Nazarene, a man attested to you by God with miracles and wonders and signs. This man, delivered up by the predetermined plan and foreknowledge of God, you nailed to a cross by the hands of godless men and put him to death. And God raised him up again, putting an end to the agony of death, since it was impossible for him to be held in its power.

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0: 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Also this week, we'll hear from Rend Collective about their new song, The Joy of the Lord.
1: I'm going to pursue joy. I'm going to pursue God. And it's not happiness. It's not something that's light or easy. You know, just because we're Irish doesn't mean we're happy all the time, you know.
0: I'm your host each week. My name is Rick McConnell. 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

I work full time and my husband worked full time and we had one daughter already and we've really, really wanted another child. And it just hadn't happened for us. It had been about 4 years. So God blessed us and we found out that we were expecting, except we were expecting right as I was moving from one job to another. And I'd gotten this new job. 6 weeks after I made the change, the whole company picked up and moved out of state. That put me in a very, very stressful state because I'm used to working. Basically, I got down on my knees and I said, "Hey, God, what's going on? Because I prayed about this and you gave every indication that this is what I was supposed to do. I should have gone and made this move. And lo and behold, here I am unemployed and pregnant." And as the pregnancy progressed, there were no jobs anywhere, at least not for me. And lo and behold, I found out that I was sick, actually very, very sick. I found out that I was sick to the point that had I been working during that time, in all likelihood, both my son and myself would not have made it through. I still ended up in the hospital for over a week before he was born, just to make sure that he would be okay and I would be okay. So I said, "Oh, okay, I guess that's the reason why I wasn't supposed to be working during this pregnancy. Good to know." After he was born, doors just flew open and the perfect opportunity landed in my lap. He made that happen for us. So now we have this beautiful son. I have a job that I love. It's pretty amazing watching God

That was the new song from Hillsong Worship on Empower, brought to you by Empower Ministries International. They're a ministry that literally empowers national church planting ministries in 43 countries around the world. These are places such as India, China, Vietnam, Ethiopia, and Cuba. 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These are the spiritual hotspots of the globe where even a small, well-placed investment in Bibles and training materials will see many people turn to the Lord. To learn more about Empower Ministries, the website is empowerpraise.org. 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
1: Next is the David Crowder Band, before David simply called himself Crowder, as he's known now. It's Oh Praise Him on Empower, Praise, and Worship.

0: That is Matt Maher on Empower, Praise, and Worship. Stay close, we've got the second half hour on the way.
1: There is a powerful move of God happening in many countries around the world. 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It costs tens of thousands of dollars to send a missionary to a foreign country for a year. 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Empower works in places like China. 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
0: Welcome back to Empower, Praise, and Worship. The Desperation Band, led by worship pastor John Egan, is an indie band from Colorado Springs, Colorado. And this next song of theirs is featured on the CD, AD The Bible Continues, Songs Inspired by the Miniseries. Coming up after the next song, the story of a man who faced an absolutely impossible financial situation. And in that situation, God made a way. That's after this song from the Desperation Band, with a song reminding you that when you're facing impossibilities, where there seems to be no way, God will make a way.
6: God, friend.

0: empower, modern worship and praise.
1: I was getting ready to get on Social Security. I was on dialysis and I wasn't going to get paid for over 6 months. So I had maybe about a month and a half worth of money in the bank. And God said he will supply my needs. You know, he will make a way out of no way. And bills still needed to be paid. But God is faithful to his people that he will, you know, do what he said he's going to do. So he made a way out of no way of getting finances so that we can, for the 6 months that I wasn't getting anything through Social Security, he made a way that people were supplying funds and food and everything else so that we can survive through this 6 months of no income. It made me think that he's real and he's with me, you know, he's with me, that he's going to watch over me, that he's, you know, he has a plan for my life, that I'm in his purpose, and that, you know, I can trust in him. When it gets real hard, I know that if he's done it before, he'll do it. He'll do it now, and he'll do it for me in the future. So it just really strengthened my faith even in the Lord even stronger. I was sure by now, God, you.

That's Crowder on Empower Praise and Worship. I'm Rick McConnell. In Exodus chapter 33, starting in verse 17, the Lord said to Moses, I will also do this thing of which you have spoken, for you have found favor in my sight, and I have known you by name. Then Moses said, I pray you, show me your glory. And he said, I myself will make all my goodness pass before you, and will proclaim the name of the Lord before you, and I will be gracious to whom I will be gracious, and will show compassion on whom I will show compassion. Here's Third Day, Show Me Your Glory. I'll call it-

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1: From Vietnam. In some locations, there is pressure by local communist police non-believers to forbid Christians to use their water wells. This means the Christians have to fundraise and build their own wells in different areas. One day, people saw the Christians standing in a circle praying over a spot of land that was going to be the location of their next well. The people told the Christians that this area did not have any water, and they knew this because their wells were dry. The Christians responded that God had commanded them to dig the well at this location, and therefore there would be water. The Christians also shared how their other wells had water too. The non-believers asked if they could use the Christian wells, since God had blessed them with water and their own wells were dry. There were 22 conversions to the Lord that day.
0: These stories of God's power in our world are provided by Empower Ministries International at empowerministriesinternational.org.
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1: Many of the popular praise and worship songs we know very well, of course, were inspired by the Word of God. Like this next one, based on Revelation chapter 4. It says, the 24 elders fall down before him who sits on the throne and worship him who lives forever and ever. They lay their crowns before the throne and say, you are worthy, our Lord and God, to receive glory and honor and power. For you created all things, and by your will they were created and have their being. Here is We Fall Down from good friends Stephen Curtis Chapman and Chris Tomlin.

0: 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Before I head out, let me leave you with this thought from author Frank Peretti. 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If we are malleable, He takes our bumps and bruises and shapes them into something beautiful. That again is from author Frank Peretti. 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

Coming to you from our studios in Calgary, Alberta, Canada, I'm your host, Ray Sargent, and welcome to Sunday Side Up, presenting your flavor of gospel music served Sunday Side Up. The Taylors open the show telling about what's happening in the house of God. 11th Hour announces that Jesus is in the house. 11th Hour, served up next on this edition of Sunday Side Up.

Tim Hill concluded he must be in the house. Ahead of him, 11th Hour declared Jesus is in the house. Well, still looking at the house, here is the Heading Home Trio. My Father's House. Heading Home Trio served up next on this edition of Sunday Side Up.

Jack Stone was celebrating Every Day's a Good Day. I'm your host, Ray Sargent, inviting you to come on over for a visit to my website. 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
1: As a believer, you are a son or daughter of God. This is an incredible revelation with so many layers to discover. God is your father, and you're loved no matter what. Nothing you ever do will cause him to love you less. Does this reality cause you to be in awe of God? In Isaiah 6, verse 1 to 3, Isaiah received a vision from God. He said, "I saw the Lord sitting on a throne, high and lifted up, and the train of his robe filled the temple. Above it stood seraphim, and one cried to another and said, 'Holy, holy, holy is the Lord of hosts. The whole earth is full of his glory.'" Holy means set apart and different from the rest. Our God is the only God. He is set apart, different, unique, holy. And his plans for your life are flawless and incredible. God has you on this earth for a reason. You can do something phenomenal that will not only fulfill the dreams God has placed within you, but will also populate heaven. In your heart, keep God holy, set apart, and

unique. Remember that He is beyond anything you have ever imagined or dreamed of. Stay in awe of God, value His call on your life, and passionately pursue what He has for you to do every day.

0: Jesse Reese, Reason to Live. Before him, we heard from Leon Fontaine with his devotional called Spirit Contemporary. He told us to stay in awe of God, value his call on your life, and passionately pursue what he has for you to do every day. Leon Fontaine is the lead pastor at Springs Church in Winnipeg, Manitoba, and a number of satellite locations as well. 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The set opened with Heaven's Mountain Band, proclaiming time to live. Galatians 3:11, but that no man is justified by the law in the sight of God, it's evident, for the just shall live by faith. Here are the Tackets, Everyday Faith. The Tackets, as this edition of Sunday Side Up continues.
1: Here's a brand new song for you. I'm glad when I woke up this morning, you know, Jesus never called me out to walk on water like Peter did. He didn't ask me to calm a storm this morning. He just asked me to have a little bit of faith to get by. Listen.

that was Faithful Promise. He'll do it for you. I recently heard from a couple, Wayne and Brenda Faye Babs, from Bellevue, Ohio. This couple tours throughout the Eastern Seaboard. They sing Southern, country, and blues style of music. Now, here assuring us with this message, He'll do it again, the Babs, as this edition of Sunday Side Up continues.

That was Ivan Parker, "You'll Do It Again." And with a song with the same title, The Babs, "You'll Do It Again." I'm your host, Ray Sargent, and I hope you're enjoying this week's edition. Concluding this first hour, here is Hilary Weeks, comforting us with this promise: "He'll carry you." Hilary Weeks, as this edition of Sunday Side Up continues.

Welcome back for the second hour of this edition of Sunday Side Up. I'm your host, Ray Sargent. We began the show with Heaven's Mountain Band declaring, there's still hope. Faith without hope is hopeless. This is the Lefevre Quartet, the Blessed Hope. The Lefevre Quartet makes this edition of Sunday Side Up.

In that Southern Gospel Hope theme package, we heard from the Dixie Melody Boys telling of that anchor of hope. The Liberty Quartet celebrated Hope Still Lives, and the hope-filled package began with the Lefevre Quartet, The Blessed Hope. Hebrews 4:11, Let us therefore come boldly unto the throne of grace, that we may obtain mercy and find grace to help in our time of need. This is Valor 3 with a song simply titled Mercy. Valor 3, served up next on this edition of Sunday Side Up.

0: A group called The Sound took us to that First Church of Mercy. Would you please come by my website? When you do, you'll see a list of the artists and the titles of the songs I played on this edition. You can hear the show again for 1 week using the player on the player page. You can also download the show to listen later. When you have a moment, please drop me a note to let me know you're listening to the show. It's simple to do. Just click on the contact buttons located on the website. One more thing. If you click the Facebook logo located on the homepage, you can reach me via Messenger. Here's the website address, sundaysideup.org. This exhortation comes from the Rochesters. Don't look back. The Rochesters, served up next on this edition of Sunday Side Up.
1: Don't look

0: You're listening to Lighten Up with Ken Davis, brought to you by Compassion International. Lighten Up is a dose of joy to encourage your day. I'm Dr. Wes Stafford of Compassion, encouraging you not to try this at home, as my friend Ken Davis shares a little bit of the impossible.
1: Some things are impossible. For instance, you cannot kiss your elbow. Now be honest, how many of you just tried? What if there was an accident because you were driving and tried to kiss your elbow? How would you explain that to the authorities?
2: Were you drinking, sir?
1: No, officer.
2: Were you texting, sir?
1: No, officer.
2: Then how did you lose control on a perfectly straight road?
1: Well, sir, I was trying to kiss my elbow.
2: Okay, weirdo. Get up against the car.
1: Why do we want to do the things that we're told we can't or shouldn't do? The first day of school, my first grade teacher set forth a strange rule. Don't eat paste. It's made of horse's hooves. Of course, every first grader in the world wants to know what a horse hoof tastes like. We consumed enough paste to build a model of the school. If I remember right, the beginning of all of our problems started with two people just like this. Two people like us. They had everything they would ever need. But it was the one thing that God told them that was forbidden that held their attention. It was that one disobedient act that defined the sinful nature of us all. Here are three simple rules that will save you much pain. If God says don't, don't. Don't kiss your elbow and drive, and don't eat paste. Lighten up and live.
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scared, and I did not want to leave. For I knew on that day when I turned to walk away,

Ep Mevin Walls warned us, don't wait. Before him, we heard from Ken Davis with Lighten Up. He shared, if God says don't, then don't. For more Lighten Up, you can find a link to Ken's site on the links page of my website. One more warning now from New Tradition. Don't wait too late.

River's Edge came with the Beatitude Song. This beautiful package begins with Zane and Donna King. Beautiful Ever After. Zane and Donna King served up now on this edition of Sunday Side Up.

A Canadian trio called Three and Company presented that Gaither classic, Something Beautiful. Ahead of them, Bill Emerson, Beautiful. And the package began with Zane and Donna King, Beautiful Ever After. Our time is over. Thank you for being with me for this edition of Sunday Side Up. I hope you will contact the station this week and thank them for airing the show. And if you have a moment, perhaps you could put us on your social media page. Concluding our time together, this is Harvey Perdue. Beautiful, beautiful name. I'm your host, Ray Sargent, thanking you for listening to Sunday Side Up.

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When an 81-year-old woman from New Jersey tried to get a credit card, she was turned down, even though she had excellent credit. The reason the credit bureaus gave for the turndown was she was dead. She repeatedly contacted the credit bureaus to clear it up, but they wouldn't listen. Turns out in some hospital somewhere, someone indicated in her records that she was deceased. She tried for 6 years to convince them that she was in fact not a zombie. And just when she thought it was resolved, the problem would again rise from the dead. After a newspaper got involved, the problem finally got resolved. And today the woman can relax knowing that she is indeed fully alive. Well, you might have the same problem. Oh, not with trying to convince the credit bureaus that you're alive. It's convincing yourself that you have a brand new life in Jesus. You see, Jesus died and rose from the dead. The Bible says when Jesus is in your life, you have the same resurrection life. But the problem is most people aren't convinced of that. They never really explore the reality and the possibilities of what this new life is all about. So study God's word about this brand new spiritual life. Otherwise, you'll end up walking around like a spiritual zombie. This is 88.7 Spirit FM. Yeah.

The Lord said to my Lord, Sit at my right hand, until I make thine enemies a footstool for thy feet. Therefore let all the house of Israel know for certain that God has made him both Lord and Christ, this Jesus whom you crucified.

0: 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I'm Al Torres for Far East Broadcasting Canada, bringing Christ to the world by radio for over 70 years now. 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
1: Her life was once described by the word fear. The circumstances in her life caused his fear to stay with her for a very long time. 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She believed in Jesus, and everything changed. Her fear is gone. Replacing it is faith in Jesus. Let's hear her story.
2: 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I have many fears. Fear of darkness, fear of ghosts, and fear of people. I didn't want to see anyone. Then I started listening to FEBC radio programs. The radio is now my best friend. I hear the good news of Jesus and follow him every day. A Christian came to my house. She invited me to attend a Christian group. It was there that I accepted Jesus into my heart. The fear in my heart disappeared. I saw God's love in believers' hearts.
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0: 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Enjoy the show.
1: 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Known for honor, integrity, and patriotism, Joseph is an internationally published author of two number one best-selling books, Terror Strikes, Coming Soon to a City Near You, and How to Write a Book and Get It Published,